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0: Assalamu alaikum, radio listening audience. Welcome to another edition of The Listener's Table with your host, Brother Jamil. I hope everyone is having an excellent Sunday evening. God bless you all, and thank you for tuning in. So as usual, we're going to continue where we left off at. So I want to make one quick comment also. I know I was discussing how, you know, the effects of social media. I know there's some positive out there, but I was just mentioning on, you know, the negative, how social media is being used negatively, you know, especially with the youth. You know, some people are getting into fights. They're bullying people and, you know, selling sex and drugs and everything, you know, using social media now. You know, starting protests and riots and hate and, you know, all sorts of things. So I'm mentioning that. And the ones who are using social media positively, God bless you and continue your good works. And God will bless you. So, so let's see here. So, we was discussing, we're picking up parts in the Holy Quran, and we're discussing it. This is the holy month of Ramadan for the Muslims. So, I'm just getting, you know, parts out of the Quran and discussing it. And so in chapter 5 in the Holy Quran, the Muslims' holy book, chapter 5, ayat 101, it says, it reads, O you who have believed, do not ask about things which, if they are shown to you, will distress you. But if you ask about them while the Quran is being revealed, they will be shown to you. Allah has pardoned that which is past, and Allah is forgiving and forbearing. So the reason why I brought this, you know, ayat up is to mention the part where Allah talks about, O you who have believed, do not ask about things which, if they are shown to you, will distress you. Okay, because let me read the Arabic too. So the Arabic, let's see where it's at. So it says, La tas'alu an ashya'a in tubda lakum tashukum. So that reads, once again, I'll do it again. O you who have believed, do not ask about things which, if they are shown to you, will distress you. Okay, so this is what Allah says in the Holy Quran, our God, our Lord. And the reason I'm bringing this up is because God does not want you to put things in your mind that will cripple you or hold you back or, you know, handicap your mind, your spiritual nature, your thinking, and your activities. You know, you have some people that say to themselves, You know, why am I not as handsome or as pretty as that other person or other people? You know, how come I am not as beautiful as that person? Or I don't have as good, my hair is not as good as their hair. Or, you know, I can't run as fast as that person. Or how come I'm not married and that person is married? You know, why am I not as fast, as strong, as smart? You know, how come I'm poor and this person is rich? God tells you, he says, do not put things in your mind that will slow you down and that will distress you and keep you back and hold you back can possibly

be the most handsome person physically, but I try to keep my insides handsome and beautiful. You know, my inner self, how I treat people, how I treat myself, how I conduct myself. You know, my characteristics, my behavior. So God is being clear here, because God wants you to be successful. And and God says, but if you ask about them while the Quran is being revealed, they will be shown to you. Allah has pardoned that which is past, and Allah is forgiving and forbearing. So God will forgive you of your sins. If you are righteous and you believe in God and you do good deeds and you have charity and you're a righteous person, God will bless you. Now, in the next ayat, which is chapter 5, 102, God says, a people ask such questions before you. Then they became thereby disbelievers. So when you ask some of these questions that you can't handle, God is saying here that you become a disbeliever. A lot of them have become disbelievers because they become weak. They become sad and they say, oh, what the heck? You know, I'm not good enough. I'm not fast enough. I'm not strong enough. I'm not smart enough. God says, don't put these things in your mind. God will show you. He will, you know, give you something of your own that you can focus on, that he will give specifically to you, and then you run with it. You know, God is going to give you something, some sort of quality, some sort of gift, something he's going to direct you to. He's going to point you to something, to an area, to a profession, to something that will enhance your life. So you have to be open and be clear. Have your mind clear and receive what God is trying to give you. And God will bless you. Many people have lost connections with God because they put some of these things in their minds. Okay, so what if you're not married? Maybe God is saying you're not ready now. Maybe you have to get your home ready, your apartment or your house. Clean it up. Get it ready for that male or that female. You know, get it ready. You know, men, if you want to get married, get your home ready. You know, get your employment ready. You know, get your life ready. You know, do certain things to get yourself ready. And God knows when you're ready. You may think you're ready, but God knows when you are definitely ready to get married or, you know, your next step in life, whatever it may be. God knows when you're ready. So you, you know, basically have yourself open for your Lord and always pray to God. Can he make your decisions? Can he, you don't want to make your own decisions. You want God to make your decisions. And when you are thinking and you are making your decisions, you want God to direct you and give you guidance. That should be your prayer. You know, you ask your Lord for that. Now, so in chapter 5, Ayat 114 in the Holy Quran, God says, said Jesus, the son of Mary, O Allah, our Lord,
our Lord, send down to us.

0: a table spread with food from the heaven to be for us a festival for the first of us and the last of us, and a sign from you, and provide for us, and you are the best of providers. So Jesus asked the law to send down a table spread from heaven so that we can have a festival. Now, if you are a person who is a follower of Imam Waruddin Muhammad, and Imam Waruddin Muhammad, he works out of the office of Prophet Muhammad. So you would know automatically that this is not talking about a table with food, physical food, you know, chicken and rice and, you know, that type of food. It's talking about some high spiritual and high logic and high interpretation and heavenly understandings, you know, foods from the heaven. And it's a festival. They had a festival with this type of thinking and this perception. It's so wonderful when you hear this language, God's language. This is only, this type of food. It is for everyone, but everyone doesn't receive it. So it's only for a few people, this high type of food, this high type of understanding, because everyone can't receive this. Everyone doesn't, it's not for everyone, unfortunately. It's only a few that really get this, and they incorporate it in their lives. It becomes them, and they live this life, and they enjoy it. They love this language. It's only a few. And it was like that with the prophets too. Many of the prophets, they only had just a core group that was with them. The rest, you know, they couldn't follow this stuff. They just thought it was talk, or, you know, they would call the prophets fools. But God says, no, the prophets are not the fools. They're the fools. They just don't understand it. So every show I do, I try to, pull out a table spread so we can have some of the best spiritual victuals available. Alhamdulillah. All praise due to Allah. So it reminds me, you know, we're during this, like I mentioned, this is the month of Ramadan, and for the Muslims. And so the Muslim is fasting for the entire day. And then when the sun sets, the Muslims can break fast. They can eat. And this show reminds me of, you know, the concepts and the ideas, how Allah is allowing us to, get these high messages from our Lord, because the messages are out there. You just need to be open and receptive, and God will feed you, and He will feed you the food of life and the understanding of life. And this is from our God. And God is going to have the highest food, you know, the highest knowledge. So when we do Eids, the Eids is almost like every, we're going to have, I apologize, we're going to have the Eid dinner We have the iftars every night, okay, where iftar is just we break fast, we eat. We sit down and we have a beautiful meal. So, and then at the end of Ramadan, we, inshallah, which means God willing, we will have a big feast, a Eid feast. Eid means celebration. You know, we're celebrating, you know, the success of our Ramadan. And, you know, the Eid, you know, we have a beautiful dinners. It's almost like Thanksgiving almost. When we have a beautiful meal, you know, as a celebration, you know, thanking our Lord for blessing us through this blessed Ramadan. And hopefully God will accept our Ramadan, our fasting, you know, our prayers, our charity, our sacrifice, our behavioral nature, our behaviors, you know, what we were involved with. And, you know, we ask God to accept it. And then we have a celebration and we thank our Lord. So it's beautiful. Thank Allah. So, so let's see. So chapter 5, ayat 115, Allah reads, Allah said, indeed, I will send it down to you. But whoever disbelieves afterwards from among you, then indeed I will punish him with a punishment by which I have not punished anyone among the worlds. So this is, God is teaching us that Jesus asked God, can you send down this holy fool, this holy knowledge, these beautiful concepts that will enrich our lives and get us closer to you, and to give us this wise, wise spiritual knowledge. Jesus said, can we all sit at a table? They're all sitting at a table and they got their books out and they got their pens and you know, whatever, however they were writing, they had their information out and they were eating some high food. Jesus was giving them that knowledge. And they were eating. Jesus was teaching them. So God says, if he blesses you with this information that the prophets have provided for us, that Prophet Muhammad has provided for us, that God has given us, and previous prophets has given us, previous scriptures, when God has blessed you with this high knowledge, this high information, God is teaching us that if you turn back, you go back to being a disbeliever after God has given you this information, God said he is going to punish, give you, he's going to punish you. He's given you all this information, and then you will have the audacity to throw it behind your back. Or say, no, I don't want it anymore. I'm done. God is saying that he is going to, you know, he's going to punish you for that. So, so God is saying, after receiving this high spiritual food, if you deny faith, if you deny faith of God, you deny his signs, and his signs are everywhere, and you deny God, then God is going to, you know, you deserve to be punished. And however God's going to do it, you know, you get a little on this side, but you get the bigger on the other side, meaning when you meet your Lord. So you have to take heed to this. Like I joke around, you know, myself. I tell myself sometimes, you know, like, you know, where am I going to go? You know, after Allah which is God, has blessed me with all this understanding, all this information, all this knowledge, this particular sight that he has given me, sight into matter, the spiritual perceptions and concepts that God has blessed me with, from many people helping me out. I joke around and say, man, where can I go? What can I do? Where can I possibly go? You think I'm going to go backwards and back to the streets? Oh, my goodness. I mean, that's like beyond me. That's beyond ridiculous. I mean, where can I go? I can't go anywhere. I'm stuck where I'm at. I can't take this out of my brain. I can't have, like, you know, how they did Frankenstein. You know, they took the brain out and put another brain in. There's no way that you can take this brain that I currently have and put another one in, a different one. Where can I go? I can't go anywhere. The only thing that I can do is I have to just continue to go forward with my Lord. And I pray to my Lord that he will bless me and give me strength, give me confidence, and allow me to keep going and moving. That's the only thing I can do. I can't go anywhere. I can't go backwards. How? And I would deserve, and I would be deserving or deserving of a huge, large punishment. A serious punishment if I did do that. After getting all this stuff from brothers and sisters helping me, providing me with teaching, you know, they teaching me, people giving me books, sitting down with me, you know, me studying on my own, you know, asking God to help me to see. And then God helped me with all of this information, all of this knowledge. And then you think I'm going to go backwards, back out there to this world? No way. So this is why God is saying, if you go back after God has blessed you with all of this, then be ready. Okay? Because God says, then indeed will I punish him with a punishment by which I have not punished anyone among the worlds. Because you know the truth. You have the light. And you chose to go backwards. So, so now chapter 5, ayat 116. God says, and beware the day when Allah will say, O Jesus, son of Mary, peace and blessings to our beloved Jesus and Mary. Did you say to the people, take me and my mother as deities, gods, besides Allah? You know, he will say, exalted are you. It was not for me to say that to which I have no right. If I had said it, you would have known it. You know what is within myself, and I do not know what is within yourself. Indeed, it is you who is knower of the unseen. So like I always mention, I read from the Holy Quran. I'm a Muslim. And I just deliver this information for people to chew on it and think about it. And, you know, take it. This is God speaking. And I'm not here to preach to other people, other religions. This is for Islam, but this will also help out the whole of humanity as well. Because the Muslim, the conscious Muslim, believes that the Holy Quran is all the previous scriptures were like chapters. And this, in the Holy Quran, is like the final chapter. Because it's one God that have written all scripture, all books. God teaches us. He tells us to go to the people of the book, the Christians and the Jews, and you tell them that your God and my God is one of the same. So it's one God. It's only one God. But God, in the Quran, God is telling us that the Quran clears up any misconceptions, anything that, any confusing concepts, or anything where people are at odds, or they need a little more information, the Quran comes and clears it all up. So that's what I do. I teach Muslims. I give, this is for Muslims and for the whole world. Okay, that's what I do. So, chapter 6, ayat 60, God says, and it is he who takes your souls by night and knows what you have committed by day. So let's stop there. So the Muslim believes that every night when you go to sleep, you say your prayers and then you go to sleep. God, when you're asleep, God comes and take your soul. And if God gives you your soul back, then you wake up in the morning and then you have another day. If he does not bring your soul back, then you pass away. Okay, you pass in your sleep. So I bring this up just to mention, you know, that, you know, if you do make another day on this earth, you should be very thankful. Be thankful that Allah did not take your soul and that he gave you one more chance, one more day, to try to get your act together or to do more work or to do more charity or to think more clearly. You know, the Prophet taught us when you're on this earth, every day you should behave like this is your very last day on the earth. So you try to get as much done as you possibly can. You try to do this. You try to accomplish this. You be good. You have good manners. Be a good human being. Be righteous. Believe in your Lord. You do as much as you can on one day. Treat this like this is your very last day on the earth. But also, the Prophet says, also treat it like you will live forever. That you're going to be here for a long time. So have long, have goals. Have future plans. You know, think ahead. Forecast. You know, different plans. You know, invest into different things. So this is what God is teaching us through the prophets. So all praise is due to Allah. We thank our Lord. And so chapter so chapter 7, ayat 31, God teaches us. He says, O children of Adam, take your adornment at every masjid, okay, and eat and drink, but be not excessive. Indeed, he likes not those who commit excess. So, first, God is teaching us, he's saying that to Adam, and, you know, and Adam, you know, we went over this before, how Adam is a community. Every time you look in the mirror, you should not just think of yourself, but you should always think of a community. Always, when you look in the mirror, think of a group. Think of your family. Think of your neighborhood. Think of the community that you're with. Think of the congregation or the masjid, the Muslims that you're with, or your religious group that you're with. Whenever you look in the mirror, always don't see yourself as a single individual. You see yourself as a group. So it says, O children of Adam, take your adornment at every masjid. the Muslims, every Friday we go to the masjid, which is our place of worship. You know, when we were with the Nation of Islam, we used to say mosque. But we say masjid. You know, the Muslims. And so God is saying, take, wear your best dress when you go to the masjid. And so you want to dress up nice and look good, you know, when you go to the, you know, your place of worship. You want to wear a nice suit or a nice dress, or you want to look clean and you want to look beautiful for your Lord. But God teaches us that the best dress that you can wear is the dress of righteousness. That's the best clothing that you can have, the clothing of righteousness, of having good morals. That's your clothing. You know, right from wrong. The clothing of being right-minded. The clothing of being a thinker. And understand, reading the signs of your Lord and accepting and committing to your Lord. So the best clothing is your behavioral nature, following what God has given you. Because God put all of this inside of you. You know, good behavior, good morals, good ethics. God has put all of this in us when we were first born. So it's just a matter of us tapping into it. What is our original nature? This is our original nature that God has put in us. So God teaches us that. Now he also says, and eat and drink, but be not excessive. So you want... Now, in Islam also, Islam teaches us that, you know, we cannot be wasteful. Okay. We cannot waste food. We cannot waste food. You know, because there are people on the earth who are starving right now that do not get a meal. So God is very strict with that, wasting food, you know, physical food. And, wasting time. God does not like us to waste time. You know, wasting our life, throwing our life away. You know, just being carefree and not being focused. You know, not, you know, being positive and serious about things. God wants us to be serious. Now, he also says eat and drink in that ayat. And God wants us to be eating this high knowledge, because the higher the food you get, the higher you will get. And there are, in Islam, there are 7 levels of heaven. And you want to try to make it to the highest level of heaven, as high as you can. And so the higher you get, the higher level that you will be on is the higher your commitment is, the higher your involvement with of the world, the higher your level of thinking and perception is. The higher your thinking, the higher you will be. The higher you will be involved with higher organizations. you know, when you think big, you are involved with big things. You think small, you're involved with small things. So God invites us to think big. When you get the Quran and you study it and you read it and you read the life of the prophet and you read and you study the sayings of the prophet, then you will grow and you will be doing bigger things. Bigger commitments. So, God does not, he said he does not like those who commit excess, being excessive, wasting time, wasting talk, wasting your life away. Always playing and joking or not serious. Not committed to, the things out here in life that God wants us to value and to commit ourselves towards. So Islam is a big thing. We have a big job out here. So chapter 7, like I mentioned, we're just going over parts in the Holy Quran. So chapter 7, ayah 43, God teaches us, he says, and we will have removed whatever is within their breast of resentment, while flowing beneath them are rivers. So God is mentioning, you know, the ones who did the three P's, prayers, patience, and perseverance, the ones who believed in God, who followed his signs, who did righteousness, who were righteous people. God says when he meet those ones on the other side, God is going to remove whatever is within their breasts of resentment. Because there are many things, many pains that we have, experienced on this side. You know, some people, they're still paining over certain things. And God teaches us, you know, that we can't let things of the past hold us back. We have to get up and go forward. But God is saying the things that hurt you, that caused you pain in this world, you know, it could have been a breakup. It could have been, you know, a tragedy. Whatever it was, God, whatever caused resentment in your breast, your heart, God says he's going to remove that from you and going to give you, rivers flowing beneath them. Beautiful rivers of love, peace, of goodness, of well-being. That's the rivers that God is going to give you, of love. So we have to just try to hang in there and ask our God to forgive us and to keep us strong. And it continues to read, and they will say, praise to Allah who has guided us to this. And we would never have been guided if Allah had not guided us. Certainly the messengers of our Lord had come with the truth. And they will be called, this is paradise, which you have been made to inherit for what you used to do. So God is teaching us again that, if we follow our Lord, then we will inherit. This will be passed down to us. This is what we, from our hard works, from our labor, this is what we had received. We inherit paradise. It's a beautiful thing. So God is teaching us that, we have to, the Muslim has to have a certain type of mindset. We don't react to things like others do. You know, we don't, I know people who just, they complain all day long. That's it. Day and night. No, the Muslim isn't like that. No, we're always positive. We always have to be positive because this is what God has taught us. There are some people who are always angry. You know, we have to watch our tongue, our manners. I mean, the list just goes on and on and on. And then God will say, when you behave like that, it's like you put one kernel of corn in the ground. When you put that one kernel in the ground and you plant it, that one kernel, that one seed, it grows to 2 ears of corn. And on each ear of corn has 800 kernels. So that's 1,600 kernels. So from that one seed that you deposited, that one seed of righteousness, that one seed, that thought process that you believe in the oneness of God, you put your all into this. And God is saying what you will inherit will be multiplied over and over and over again from what you are doing, from your commitment, from your sacrifice, for your love, for you being dutiful to your Lord. God is teaching you that it will come back tenfold, twentyfold. God is just telling you what your inheritance will be through nature. So we have to believe. We have to have faith and be righteous. And this is what Imam War of Deen Muhammad taught us, that your inheritance will be great when you stick with your Lord. So in chapter, let's see here. And let me continue this. And praise to Allah who has guided us to this. And we would never have been guided if Allah had not guided us. So we have to be thankful. God could have left us out there. The ones who see, the ones who are blessed with a certain type of thinking and sight, be grateful that Allah has chosen you to be one of the seers, and certainly the messengers of our Lord has come with the truth. So thank God. We have to take heed, and we have to be truthful, and we have to follow the guidance. So chapter 7, ayah 53, and I'm just I'm doing more reading than doing the Quran reading Arabic, just so that we can, you know, try to get through as much as we can. So God says in chapter 7, ayah 53, God says, do they await except its results? The day its result comes, those who had ignored it before will say, the messenger of our Lord had come with the truth. So are there now any intercessors to intercede for us? Or could we be sent back to do other than we used to do? They will have lost themselves. And lost from them is what they used to invent. So God is teaching us that the day its results comes, with those who had ignored it before will say, the messenger came with the truth. Like I mentioned before, you know, the ones who ignore this light, ignore this truth that God is giving us, it's sad, but, you know, they're gonna wind up in a place, a very warm place, with no air conditioning. They're gonna wind up, and you know, when they meet their Lord, they're going to get a little heat here. But when they meet their Lord, they're going to wind up in a place where there's, you know, they can, the thermostat is going to be on high because they ignored the truth and they ignored their Lord. So God is like, you ignored me, so taste, you know, what you have from your doings. And and they're going to say, when they do meet their Lord, God says here that they're going to say, is there anyone that can intercede for us, that can speak on our behalf and try to help us out? Can we be sent back? You know, a lot of teachers in the Quran, they say, they're going to say, well, can we be sent back to the earth and then we will believe? But God says, no, if I did send you back, you're just going to go back to disbelief, and then you're going to go back to your other ways as time goes by. The world is just going to grab you again. It's going to take hold of you, and then you're just going to go back to your old ways again. So this is what God teaches us. So, you know, fight the schemes of Satan. Be strong. Okay? You can do this because God is with you. When God is with you, then all is possible. And so chapter 7, ayat 66 in the Holy Quran, God says that, said the eminent ones who disbelieved among his people, indeed, we see you in foolishness or imbecile, and indeed, we think you are of the liars. So this, they're talking about the prophet at that particular time. They were calling the prophet, pardon me, they were calling the prophet an imbecile or a fool. But God teaches us in the Holy Quran, and this is for us. So the ones who are the believers, the workers for God, the ones who believe in God, God teaches in the Holy Quran, teaches us, he says, never fear the criticism of the criticizer, the one who is going against you. Never have fear. You always keep going. You always keep fighting because God is with the believer. God is with the one who loves Allah. God is backing you up. God says, never fear them. What you can have everyone going against you. God says he will back you up. And you cannot lose. So this is very important. How God is teaching that he is always backing up his man and his woman. And when I mean man, I mean mankind. So woman is there when I say man. So so they can say anything. They can call you silly. You know, I know some people, you know, they have choice words for me. You know, I'm always trying to either, when I'm talking, like the prophet said, Prophet Muhammad, peace and blessings be upon us. He taught us that when you get to a certain level with God, then all your faculties work for God. Whenever you speak working for God. Wherever you, your hands, when you're using your hands, you use them for God. So a lot of times when I speak, I either speak trying to use science to try to help people, or I'm using the spiritual sciences, scripture, and so forth. And some people, they don't want to hear that. I mean, one guy, he just got upset. You know, he didn't want to hear none of this stuff. And he was a guy of this world. He just wanted to continue to just go on being, you know, who he is. Consuming, being a consumer. Like God talks about in the Quran, like they're like cows. You know, see, you see cows on a pasture. You know, it seems like they're just eating all day. When you ever notice a cow, it just looks like that all they do is just eat all day. And that's what some of these people out here are like. They just consume, consume, consume. The TV, the radio, they want to go buy clothes. They consume with having 10 pair of sneakers. They got to get the new phones all the time, you know. I don't have anything with technology, but when you allow this stuff to just consume you, and it's anything that you place above God is your God. God has to be above everything. If God has to be your number one force in your life, the number one, it's the number one thing in your life is God. So God is saying these ones out here, they just consume. They just jump from one fad to the next. The new glasses come out, they're on it. The new jeans come out, they're on it. The new this come out, the new that. Every fad, they just from one to another, and then God says they just wasted their whole life on just fads and forgot all about God. And they had little faith to no faith. And God says he wants you to have big, large faith when you meet God. So, God is teaching us. He's giving us this beautiful information to help us out. So, we never fear the criticism of the criticizer. So, chapter 7, ayat 90, God says, then did they feel secure from the plan of Allah? No, God is asking a question. Did they feel secure from the plan of Allah? And then God says, but no one feels secure from the plan of Allah except the losing people. So God is teaching us we should always have fear of our Lord. You should never. God is saying the one who just is carefree, that's not worrying about meeting their Lord, having a meeting with their Lord, he says those are the ones who are the losers. The one who is planning, like that squirrel. This is nature. The squirrel, he's saving up. He's saving up, putting them, things away. He's saving up, getting ready. We should be like that squirrel. You need to get ready. Get your life ready. Because the level that you're on this side is the level you're going to be on that side. If you are a liar, a cheat, you don't have faith. You don't believe in God. You have little faith. You do little good deeds, little charity. You don't believe in the signs of Allah. The level you're on this side is the level you're going to be on that side. So if you're on a low level, low thinking, low behavior, not strong morals, then you're going to be on the low side over there. So God is saying, be like that squirrel. Plan on this side. Plan for the future. The future when you meet your Lord. You should be taking care of the kids, your family. Try to have a nest egg for them. Put away for the children. Put away for the wife. Get your life together, physically, mentally, and spiritually. Fix yourself up. Then try to work out in a community and help the community and help the world. Islam is for the reformation of the whole world. This is what God teaches us. It is to reform the whole world. To change the minds of the people, to help them to become conscious and to become humans. Okay? If you can just be a human, you on the right path. Just being a human, a civilized, decent human, which God has put inside of us, all of us. So God is telling us, he is teaching us. I wanted to read. Okay, so, well, let me do this. Most people are reading scripture incorrectly. Islam comes to give the full understanding. I actually had an ayat that I was going to read. I was going to read chapter 7, ayat 70, but I don't think I had it here. But I just wanted to mention that. Maybe I'll read that part of the Quran next show. But Imam Warfdi Muhammad reminded us that the whole world will be affected by this teachings of Islam, of with Prophet Muhammad, of the correct understanding of reality, the true picture of Islam, and how God wants the human to develop, and how God wants the human being to perceive. Imam Warfdi Muhammad remind us, if there's anything powerful enough that can straighten out the Islamic world, is this teachings, the true teachings, you know, the Islamic world overseas, those Muslims over there. If anything that can straighten them out and make them walk a straight line and get them get their mindset thinking correctly, is a true understanding and the true light of Islam, the true teachings that the Prophet has given us, the true understanding that Imam Warfdi Muhammad has blessed us with. This type of teaching that Imam Warfdi Muhammad gives, it would make them straighten up and fly right. The international Islamic world, you know, the Muslims all over the world, you know, over in the Middle East. You know, when you get this true understanding, the enlightened, this bright light, like the sun in the sky, of true al-Islam, it will make them straighten up and fly right. And this is why I do these shows, to try to get the true information of Islam out here, to try to help all of us. Because once you get this information out, like Imam Warfdi Muhammad said, the time of Prophet Muhammad will come back to this earth. This is Warfdi Muhammad, W.D. Muhammad. Prophet Muhammad will come back to this earth when you give the true light of al-Islam, the true understanding, the true teaching, how God wants us to understand our relationship of our humanity, what we have in common as being human. You have to be human first. So this is the end of my broadcast. I want to thank the radio audience for tuning in. Thank you very much. I hope you all have a beautiful evening. God bless you all. Thank you for tuning in. And may God allow you to be successful and give you peace and happiness. Thank you. Peace. Assalamu alaikum.
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1: From the International Radio Station, Champion Broadcasting, WUNR 1600 AM. I'm Evelyn, your anchor. It is with great joyfulness that I animate this series that will not be possible without your mindfulness. A two-hour educational program is broadcasted in three different languages, English, French, and Haitian Creole, to serve our diverse audience. This venture will not have been possible without your mindfulness. Thank you for your continued interest in our program. Mediafire is an amalgamation or a melting pot of free rendition. Our values are in the diversity of opinions and ideas expressed through this sequence, even those that are different from our own. As I have said endlessly, one is not learning or growing academically if he only wants to hear things that align with their beliefs and what they agree upon. Listening to others' viewpoints is enlightening and beneficial. That is how learning takes place. Life itself is compromising. Never stop listening to and learning about different perspectives. It's been said that those who learned through the discovery of new ideas and new understanding of the environment were better able to transfer the learning to new contexts. And how things work in this century and beyond. Things are changing. We must be able to follow the march of time accordingly. To our program approaches, ideas confronted the daily, such as the issues of race, culture, ethnicity, creed, politics, business, innovation, and all the facets of life. Absolutely, it is elating. Life itself, from cradle to grave, evolves around education. It's a never-ending process, given the fact that we as teachers are bound and determined. It's everlasting. Yes, indeed. As far as I'm concerned, we never relinquish or give up. We build the society. It's powerful to understand that the completeness of a person is embedded or assembled in his subconscious mind. When someone can rediscover himself or herself by listening to the positive stance of others, they are liberated from negative thought. Obviously, the world can no longer afford to ignore the powerful message that says that the 21st century has an international focus on diverse populations, recognizing cultures and languages as collective resources in a rapidly shrinking world. Not to mention, there is a lack of awareness or for religious tolerance, cultural differences, racism, and misunderstanding. Although it should be understood that we are living in a global age, multidimensional and multicultural. Therefore, the survival of our planet depends on our awareness. What divinely unites humanity, love conquers. It is more than nullified nuances such as racism, bigotry, hate, war, jealousy, and false religiosity, resentment, and its corollaries that divide the world. Hopefully our ancestral spirituality unites to bring peace and harmony to our neighbor and to the world. As many of you listen to Mediafire weekly, you'd remember that I've been talking about the Alma Mater Africa, the continent of the 21st century, which all eyes are looking for something. On September 2017, I ended my thought with two questions. If I remember, who is interested in knowing or deepening the knowledge of the African continent? And where will Africa be by the end of the century? To refresh our memory, it began on January 1st, 2001, and will end on December 31, 3100, in accordance with the Gregorian calendar. We have a long way to go before the end of the century. For the past nearly two centuries, Africa viewed Haiti as an older brother for the revolution that transformed the world, led by the slaves of Saint-Domingue at that time. The 21st century is the current century of the common era. Quite frankly, at the turn of the century, Africa chose its own route and has been embarking on a own journey into the future. Therefore, she can no longer be described in terms of self-serving colonial overlords. Well, nothing is easy in life. There are bumps. However, we shall overcome, to repeat the stance of Dr. Martin Luther King Jr., the bearer of the civil rights movement. Before the African slave trade started or came to its own, Europeans looked at Africans with a mixture of curiosity and awe. The conversion of an African royalty to the faith was an occasion for celebration. The slave trade changed all of that. A master was superior to his slave, and slaves were inferior. Slaves were imported from the African continent, as reasoning dictated that black men were inferior to white men. Slavery apparently ended, but it continued to exist through other pseudonyms and customs. The myth continued, and the reality remains. However, the truth is that Africa's complex social organizations, group royalties, music, rhythm, arts, crafts, iron smelting, bronze casting, wood carving, creativity, and capacity to learn quickly and easily is just like any other human beings. She was not given recognition. Therefore, the African tools were rated inefficient, and her technology backward. We haven't seen anything yet. We must understand that the answer to Africa's problem does not lie in the past. Africa does not need foreign models. Africa is rich, both culturally and materially. Home to 98% of the world's diamonds. 98%. 60% of the world's gold mines. However, Africa is now trade bare, poor, as the saying goes, or, in other words, damaged, with such a pity when they are talking about Africa and when we are watching TV. The kids are so poor, we have to bring them food and everything. Africa is now trade bare, poor, as the saying goes, or in other words, damaged. The saving grace of the average African is that though he has few material means, he has the will to work, he possesses a cheerful and unshakable capacity for hardship and suffering. All the black places, all the black countries, they are suffering. We have to feed them. We have to build churches for them, for God to have them. Like the gentleman said, he's going to build something in the sky somewhere for black people because they enjoy the earth, because that's where. On earth, that's what, that's where we have the diamond, the gold, all kind of good food and everything. They're not for black people. We have to send them someplace. Really? In the 21st century? All right. The saving grace of the average African is that, though, he has few material means. He has the will to work. He possesses a cheerful and unshakable capacity for hardship and suffering, which makes him resilient. Therefore, this is the chief asset in the efforts to reclaim his lost glory from the Garden of Eden. Let's leave the African continent for a moment to examine a country called Japan. Even though we Pan-Africanists understand that Africans are one people, we need each other to move forward. Yes, indeed. I was shocked this morning when someone sent me a note, and with Haiti and what's going on in one of the countries that we know for its oil, the one in Haiti is better, and that's the reason why they are there. Yes, but while Haitians killing themselves, while Haitians are moving here, they're moving over there because the oil is better than what they did few months ago. And I know you understand what I'm talking about. Well, let's talk about Japan now. As a population, like I said, of 125 million people with a gross per capita income of $5.4 trillion, coming just behind the United States and China, it has a per capita income of more than $43,000 with limited natural resources and a land ever so prone to earthquakes and tsunamis. They have built a life some of us can only dream of. The Japanese. But Japan also faces other social problems. The country went through what has been termed the lost decade. In the 1990s, following a stock market bubble, they had to borrow with deflation, slow growth, and a rising national debt, which currently stands at $13.6 trillion. Despite these challenges, Japan is a prosperous democracy, a cohesive and stable nation with a highly productive, innovative, and knowledge economy. Guess what? What they have done, we have not. The Japanese have a major philosophy known as Ikigai. literally meaning a reason for being. It refers to having a meaning for being. We have to have that. A reason for being as a human being. A direction and life purpose. As such, there are four fundamental components of life that are embedded in the Ikigai philosophy: passion, vocation, profession, and mission. They build their lives in the philosophy that has led them to the success they are enjoying today. They don't leave anything, you know, in the hands of God. No. Remarkably, this philosophy emerged in Okinawa, an island that was the epicenter of the war between the United States and Japan. During this war, the island of Okinawa lost more than 200,000 people. Out of that immense tragedy, they evolved a philosophy that gave them renewed hope for the future. In a manner of speaking, they had found their Ikigai out of the war and suffering. They have built a sense of community. Anchor on. Despite this tragedy, the Japanese made a remarkable comeback without any bitterness. Without any bitterness. No bitterness. Japan today has an average life expectancy of 84. 79 years, easily one of the highest in the world. Indeed, there are more 100-year-old on the island of Okinawa than any else in the world. 100 years, they are working. They don't look up there. They look down. Cultivate their land. 100 years. Any else in the world, the Japanese enjoys one of any health in the world, I said, the highest standards of living among the industrial nations with a human development index. Human development index of 0.919 with 1.0 being the perfect score. What's wrong with us? Black people. What's wrong with us, Haitian people, especially in the 21st century? What we should and didn't do? What can be done in the 21st century? What are we waiting to make our own Ikigai? Despite different languages, region, and so forth. They done. Today, Africa battle is out. Africa has the potential to put herself in the center of it all. One wonders why the black continent has an inherited of great civilizations and endowed with great economic potentiality, and a larger population appear not to enjoy any might in the contemporary world. Arguably, the answers lies in the confusion, acculturation, and the penetration that have taken place since she was discovered. We should understand that Africa has seen the Arab invasion, slave trade, and colonization one after the other. Africa is now appraising herself to settle her problems and stand up as a power. Be that as it may, the African continent is the center of the world, considering the geographic location and political importance. Unfortunately, such widespread, autocratically corrupt systems now infest Africa. Yet, this is a land whose tradition center on respect for life. Therefore, Africa will be great in our century. She will be an actor again in history as the world moves. Africa is taking sure steps into a true destiny. Indeed, the key is going back to those cultural values which has been disparaged. The pattern of dependence should be shed. The return to African culture, which is the unique creation of African people, will free her of the spiritual and mental bondage that makes her despise her own culture. Africa has been pushed to the edge of cultural collapse and identity crisis. Africans and African descendants have been forced too long to view their indigenous culture and societies through the negative lens of others. Western influence, which has resulted in people moving from rural to urban area, people growth wages, and at the same time causes social disintegration and loss of tradition value and loss of traditional values. Churches all over Africa, all over the and while they are using the lands because they know where to go to find everything they need while we are waiting God. While we're not cleaning Haiti dirty, but we pray 24 hours a day. We don't clean our street and we're praying for God to send someone to clean our own streets in Haiti. It is sad in 21st century. We are waiting for God to come and clean up the streets. We are waiting for God to take, to stop brothers killing brothers. While they are living very nice life over there, while we are killing ourselves here for not going back to our countries. So sad in the 21st century. Well, where I was, West, Black Sea, Western influence, which has resulted in people moving from rural to urban area, rapid urban growth, wages, and at the same time causes social disintegration and loss of traditional value. Africa today combines indigenous and alien cultural forms because of global capitalism, which has alienated the African from the tradition of his society and from its roots. This has not felt well for the continent. The spirituality ancestral is the way to go. The spirituality ancestral is the way to go if we want to be part in the changing world. It is isekai, like the Japanese. Otep, brothers and sisters. I leave you today with this inspirational thought. Live each present moment completely, and the future will take care of itself. Fully enjoy the wonder and beauty of each instant. Practice the presence of peace. The more you do that, the more you will feel the presence of that power in your life. The book of the week is under the pen of one of the prominent proponents of the United States of Africa movement, Chick Anta-Job. Title: L'unité culturelle de l'Afrique noire. A great book to read. A great book to read, listeners.